doesn't mean that you can't change your mind. 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
4: Tears down window panes, this rain in the summer, beach whales on beacon streets. Got this message from a hummingbird lady. The earth, she been hurt lately. The letter red helped me, they sticking needles in, leaving track marks like lifelong use of heroin, numbing my beautiful skin. And I had nothing but love for them.
5: Come on, beautiful skin.
4: And I had nothing but love for them.
5: Come on,
4: had nothing but love for them.
5: Come on.

Yeah, yeah. Come on. Go like this. Listen. I'm a earth fool, baby, it'll be okay. We started mass suicides today. The rest of them, they going out of space. High off of that paper chase. Losing gravity, living a plastic reality. Example, plastic computer case paid with plastic by plastic people. Designing a plastic future to support a plastic ego. An aim

really something. I mean, really something. Something, something. You know what I'm talking about? That's something, something. Had nothing but love for them. And I had nothing but love for them.

Hi guys, and welcome back on track with the English part of our show today. So turn up your speakers, get comfortable, and let's talk about a ghost story. But it's not a ghost story about haunted houses. It's about your phone, your laptop, and the entire digital world we live in. So think about the last photo you took, or that song you've replayed 10 times this week, or even your digital medical records sitting at a clinic somewhere. We live our lives completely assuming that once something is uploaded to the cloud, it's safe forever. It feels permanent, right? It feels weightless. Well, the truth is, our entire digital civilization is currently being archived on melting ice, more or less. Yeah, more or less. So let's look at the scale of the mess we're in, shall we? So this year alone, humanity generated a mind-boggling 220 billion terabytes of data. So think about that. Every movie streamed, every email sent, every document saved, and in the media industry specifically, since we're here at a media university, over 60% of our films, historical records, and cultural archives are actually need to survive for longer than 20 years. So we want future generations to see what we made, don't we? Well, there's the problem. The dirty little secret of the tech world. The backbone of global data storage isn't some futuristic sci-fi laser, you would think. It's industrial magnetic tape. So, and all those tapes are systematically starting to physically rot and degrade after just 20 years. So our data isn't as untouchable as we think, is it? And we're trapped in this completely exhausting, vicious cycle. Hard drives break, hardware standards change, and suddenly older files become totally unreadable. And to save our history, tech companies have constantly migrating data from old servers to new servers and to old servers and to new servers every few years, forever, like forever, I mean. And that process creates mountains of toxic electronic waste and burns an unbelievable amount of electricity, pumping endless CO2 into the atmosphere. And we are literally running out of the silicon needed to build these microchips. And honestly, we are running out of time as well because, hey, the heat wave we've been in the past week, yeah, that's one of the consequences of our constant pollution that we human beings make, because we are the main source of that. So to show how ridiculous this gets, let's look at a real-world example. Back in 2016, a museum recovered about 200 floppy disks belonging to a famous artist from 1997. The physical disks were completely fine, not a scratch on them, which is impressive given the fact that they tried it in 2016 and they were from 1997. But the actual software and the operating system needed to read those disks had vanished from Earth, because it was too old and no one was using that. That's fantastic, isn't it? And it took months of digital archaeology, it's actually a word, just to get to a few files open. So we are building a world where our memories are incredibly vulnerable. So what if the solution isn't building a faster hard drive? What if the future of media is grown rather than manufactured? So let's take a quick breather, process the data crisis we actually caused ourselves, and dive into the solution right after this track. We are listening to Life Turns Fast from Life on Earth, here on Horrads 88.6.

Hi guys, welcome back to the Biological Archive. So before the break, we talked about how our digital world is running away on magnetic tapes. So what's the alternative? Well, nature, as always, because we should love her, actually solved this problem billions of years ago. I know, it's DNA. So yeah, I bet you're like, what? DNA? Yeah, think about it. DNA holds the blueprint for every living thing on Earth. It requires absolutely zero electricity to maintain. It takes up almost no physical space. And if you keep it cool and dry, it can last for over 10,000 years without losing a single bit of information. You could fit the entire internet into a space the size of a couple sugar cubes. So for a long time, scientists knew this. But they hit a massive financial wall because, of course, money talks. And traditional DNA storage meant synthesizing a brand new genetic code from scratch. And now we're coming to our star of the show, Dr. Adrian Keller, a brilliant researcher from Paderborn University who forms the scientific spine of our show today. So he explained it to me like this. Traditional DNA synthesis is like trying to print a book by hard carving every single letter out of a giant block of solid marble. Imagine how slow that is. And God forbid you make a typo or want to update the sentence. You can't just erase marble. You have to smash the whole block, throw it away, and start over from scratch because it was so difficult and because it's like expensive. A famous benchmark study from 2017 cost researchers about 6,000 euros just to store a tiny 2 megabyte file. It was permanent, unchangeable, and wildly expensive. But what Dr. Keller has to say about that, we shall listen to in a minute after I play some songs for you. Here's Bad Omens with Just Pretend.

Hello, my friends and DNA data storage enthusiasts, I hope, by now. We left with my story about Dr. Keller and how expensive this whole DNA data storage thingy is. But he has a solution, and his team, of course. So they looked at said marble block, which isn't actually a marble block, but the analogy, you know, and said, what if we change the metaphor completely? What if instead of carving in marble, we built a molecular post-it note? I know it sounds science fiction. It is science fiction. That's what I'm trying to tell you here. So they wanted something cheap, fast, and most importantly, completely rewritable. And how they actually pulled that off sounds like an absolute science fiction, of course, as I mentioned. It'll break down exactly how you fold biology, like paper. So, yeah, let's do that. Let's break that down. So how do you build a biological post-it note? You use a mind-bending technique called DNA origami. Instead of spending thousands of euros creating a new molecule from scratch, the scientists take a long, naturally occurring strand of DNA, where the genetic sequence is already full mapped out and known, and call it the genius strand. Then they introduce short, custom-made pieces called staple strands, or in German, Heftstränge. And think of these staples strands as tiny pre-programmed molecular paper clips. And the exact second you mix them together in a liquid solution, these paper clips automatically find their exact matching spots on the long strand and snap shut, like click. And this forces the long DNA strand to fold itself up into a perfectly rigid, predictable rectangular canvas that is only 95 nanometers wide. So like really tiny, tiny, tiny, tiny. Now there's the genius part. To write data into the canvas, they don't change the genetic code at all. They don't do any genetic engineering. Instead, they use a topographic code, which means they just placed physical protein markers right on top on the origami canvas. This sounds more confusing as I talk, but bear with me. And when they look at it under an atomic force microscope, it works like a binary code. You probably know that. Like, imagine the intro from The Matrix, that's a binary code. And if a protein marker is sitting on a specific spot, it reads as a 1. And if the spot is empty, it reads as a 0. And they have essentially manufactured a microscopic biological QR code. And because they can just use chemical fluid to pluck these protein markers off or snap them back on, the whole canvas becomes completely rewritable. So if you like made a mistake, or if you want to add or to delete something, you can do that because it's completely rewritable. You can use the same molecules over and over again without buying new ones, which kind of helps when we talk about the money aspect here. But you might be wondering, one tiny piece of origami only holds a few dozen bits of data. How do you scale that up to hold a massive media archive, or in our case, a radio show? So you chain them together. It's easy as that. The scientists modified the edges of the origami sheets so they naturally link up into a long, continuous ribbon. In laboratory discussions, the scientific community affectionately gave this endless ribbon a brilliant nickname. So in German, it's Nanotoilettenpapier. In English, is nano toilet paper. So you pull the ribbon, write your data page by page, and store it safely for thousands of years without zero energy consumption. I'm going to step away for another quick music break. But when we come back, we are going to look at the wild ethical questions this technology raises, including what it has to do with glowing cats. Stay tuned.

Hello and welcome back to our final stretch of the biological archive. It kind of went fast by, didn't it? So we are talking about glowing cats and the microcosm metaphor. So we've talked about the data crisis, folding DNA origami, and scaling up with nano toilet paper. But when you start storing human history in this inside the code of life, you run right into some fascinating deep time ethical questions. So think about it. Synthetic DNA. It preserves data for thousands of years without using a single watt of electricity. But languages change. Civilizations fall. How do we send a message or a warning to a version of humanity 10,000 years from now that might not speak our language or comprehend a single word of anything? So it connects perfectly to a famous semiotic theory from the 1980s called Rayket, the Rayket solution. So back then, scientists trying to figure out how to warn future humans about dangerous nuclear waste sites proposed genetically engineering cats to glow vibrant colors when they got near radiation. They wanted to create a living cultural myth that would survive even if our languages died. So it forces tech professionals and media students to ask a profound question. As we start writing our data into the biological building blocks of the world, where does the archive end and the organism begin? Now, Dr. Keller is a total realist about this. This technology isn't going to replace the hard drive in your phone or your high-speed video editing setup anytime soon. Silicon is still king for daily consumer tech. So instead, this is the ultimate green transition for our most critical long-term archives, like electronic patient health records, legal master files, and nation cultural film legacies. It's one and done archive that completely halts the endless cycle of electronic trash. And because the materials are recycled, automated mass production is expected to bring the costs down just to 15 to 30 euros per megabyte. And to wrap up this project, I want you to visualize a simple image, a single perfect drop of water resting on a vibrant green leaf. This is our microcosm metaphor. It's a natural living vessel holding an entire ecosystem of structured data. We intentionally chose, well, I chose this image because we wanted to move completely away from sterile, cold, blue industrial tech cliches, and we always see in Silicon Valley, we wanted to show an organic future positive and narrative. So the future of media isn't pixels on screen or something like that. The future of media is biology. And if science is right, the most resilient hard drive you will ever own is already inside you. I was Krina, and thank you so much for listening to the Biological Archive, a kind of, excursion from our usual topics here. But I have to show y'all that I also have brains, not only beauty. Not that you know me, but you know what I mean. So have a wonderful day.

Here's another thing that threw up in my mind, like the razor blade in her wrist, locked in a closet of Deep Space Nine. Deposit for a wasted life, I lost it with a sweepstakes sigh and another off of my fight. A junkie in the queue for the library line, that's another lost sight. A stabbing of his eyes, her veins are now popping like blue train lines. Still pumping on the bathroom floor, and not for the thrust or what? The mirror thought it saw, you got a clearer thought, and pulled it straight out, you got me jumping from a real safe height.

down in a fabric of the BME34. Dropping butter crumbs on the CD floor. In the back 12 CD store. Got the radio rap and the CD

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Part of it is just not taking these things seriously, not listening. We've got enough laws on this. We've got laws on this.